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3: So back from the wilds of southeastern Oregon, and was lucky enough for my friend Jeff to bag a nice antelope buck, or as my wife says, a pronghorn. And it was a good one. It was 14 on one side, 14 and a quarter on the other. Had a lot of character, a big body, so we definitely got a lot of meat out of the deal. 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

day, Pop's farm was a place to go. 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
2: 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If you've never been to the Cowdeo, you need to check it out for yourself. The 58th annual Cowdeo on the 26th of September at the Jefferson County Event Complex in Madras. 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
2: What happens when more than a dozen Oregon whiskey makers come together in one place?
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2: It's the 58th annual Cowdeo at the Jefferson County Event Complex on Saturday, September 26th. 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We want to thank our Central Oregon Ranch Supply Rodeo Road Tour sponsors, Simplicity by Hayden Holmes, Coors Banquet, and Thompson Pump and Irrigation.
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5: Happy Tuesday, everybody. Welcome to show number 1712. It's After Midnight. I'm your host, Granger Smith. So glad to be with you. Hey, I've got some good news headed your way. I'm going to read that for you, so hang tight. You're going to want to hear this. I've also got some Nashville news, and Hudson scours the world for news stories about your favorite stars out there in Nashville. She's coming here back half of the hour with that. I've also got a whole bunch of good country music to play for you, so keep the dial right here. Hang tight. It's After Midnight.

0: Coach. Here's a good news story. Man off the streets after 10 years gets his own home. This story is about Ronald Dozier. He was a homeless man for a decade before Greenboro's Housing First Plus initiative housed him. The program pairs permanent housing with support services, and he said he's walking into his new apartment and it feels like a dream. The city is working to house 4 more people through this program. That's a good news story.
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1: 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After Midnight.
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I got a topic I want to discuss next hour with you. What is something that eases your mind? Think about that. We'll talk next hour. 866-607-8383.

0: Ann Hudson coming in with the latest Nashville updates. And what do you have for us today?
1: Well, in case you missed it, a familiar face is coming back to the CMA Awards after a 10-year absence. Cranger, I've got that story coming up in your Nashville news next.

0: news from Nashville's Music Row. It's Ann Hudson.
1: So Taylor Swift has officially returning to the CMA Awards. She confirmed that she'll be at the show on November 18th after receiving a Single of the Year nomination for I Knew It, I Knew You for her song from Toy Story 5. Believe it or not, you know it'll be Taylor's first CMA Awards appearance in 10 years. The last time she was there was 2016 when she presented Garth Brooks with Entertainer of the Year.
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11: I was trusting in myself. I was making good money. I was idolizing the lifestyle. I was putting everything on my shoulders, saying, I'm doing all of this. I'm creating all this. I'm thinking about all this. I'm doing all this. And then Granger decided to leave touring. Parker decided to leave to go to Washington, D.C. It's like a lot of different moving parts here, but sure. Parker left Yee, so I had to run Yee myself. Granger was leaving music. And so, you know, I had to deal with that. And I was like, all right, cool. I'm just going to get up earlier. I'm going to work out harder. I'm going to do 3 workouts. I'm going to, you know, time block all this. And then I just broke down and I was like, Lord, the Lord broke me down. I broke down. Lord, save me. I can't do this. I thought I could. I need you.
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5: Happy Tuesday, everybody. It's After Midnight. I'm your host, Granger Smith. Hour number two starts right now, meaning whatever the reason you're up so late or up so early, I'm just glad you're with me here. Hang tight. I've got a whole bunch of good country music to play for you. I've also got this topic. What is something, think about this, what is something that eases your mind? Can you give me an example of that? You might be able to encourage many that hear this show. 866-607-8383, something that eases your mind. I've also got Earl Dibbles Jr., the country boy with a dumb criminal story to tell us. Whole bunch of good country music on the way too. Hour number two of After Midnight starts now.

0: Thanks so much for staying up with us. 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
1: Okay, asking this question, we've been talking about on the show, what's something that concerns you? And then I kind of flip it with this topic, asking this question, what is something that eases your mind? You could say it's something that eases your mind while, you know, instead of being concerned, this eases your mind instead of that. What is something like that for you? Because I think if I open up the phone lines and take your call, you can be someone that encourages someone else that might be really concerned right now. So what's a method by which you ease your mind? 866-607-8383.
2: 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But if I need to, you know, reduce anxiety or whatever, I call my mom. You know, I might be 52 years old almost, but I still need my mom. But she helps me, you know, make peace with everything and where I can go to sleep. And if I can't get a hold of her, she's not available, then I just pray. But keep up the good work, and I love listening to your show, and have a good night.
1: Yeah, I appreciate it. You have a good night too, and there is something about that familiar voice, right? You know, even going as far as saying a mom, you know, hearing mom's voice, there's something to be said for that, something so comforting, and thank God you've got a good mama for that. 866-607-8383.
3: 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It'll make you feel so much better and give you peace you never thought you'd have before, and that's what I do.
1: Amen. There was something about your voice. I knew that's where you were going with that. As soon as you called in, I knew that's where you were going. 866-607-8383.
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0: Chris out here in Tulsa. Out here, I'm a police officer working overnight. Out here trying to catch bad guys. Just want to say what up, Granger. Love it. Love the show. I'm glad that us Midnighters finally got something worth listening to. Thanks, man. See you later.
1: Man, thank you so much for checking out After Midnight. I appreciate you, brother.

0: It's time for some country thoughts with Earl Dibbles Jr.
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A cleaning lady, a mystery illness, and a hidden camera that caught it all. This real-life workplace feud ended up in handcuffs, and y'all, it's wilder than anything on Netflix. I promise you that. Earl Dibbles Jr. is going to share this dumb criminal story with us next. See?

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1: Over there in Poland, two cleaning ladies went from mop partners to straight-up workplace supervillain showdown. One of them, 56 years old, and apparently madder than a mule-chewing bumblebees, started slipping cleaning chemicals into one of the gals' sweet tea and soda. The poor victim thought that something tasted off, and she started feeling real rough in the gut, and finally got smart. She hit a camera, and then bam, caught her red-handed, pouring cleaner like it was sugar. Turns out, the lady knew about it and didn't say nothing. Now both them gals are sitting in hot water. The prisoner could get 20 years and the sidekick might get 3 just for keeping her yap shut. Y'all, this is why we drink coffee black and bring our own Yeti cup.
0: Thanks so much for hanging out here on After Midnight with Granger Smith.
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6: Hey, thanks for starting your Tuesday here with me on After Midnight. Y'all, what's up? I'm Granger Smith, your host. I have some things that went down on this day in history I want to talk about coming up, plus some Nashville news with Ann Hudson. She's going to talk about our favorite stars out there in Nashville and what they're up to. All of this here early on a Tuesday. I'm glad you're with me. Keep that station here.

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0: This is Barbara out in Mesa, Arizona. I love listening to your show, whether it's either I'm on the late shift, so I get off early in the morning, or I come in real early like I did today. Take care and God bless.
1: Thank you so much for that. 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

0: Next up, Ann Hudson joining us to dish out some Nashville news. Ann, what's on deck?
1: Oh, wow, Granger. Did you see this news about Dolly Parton? She's definitely making sure her fans would still be hearing from her. And now we're getting the first glimpse of just how much she left behind. I've got that story coming up in your Nashville news next.

0: Here's what's new in Nashville. Here's Ann Hudson.
1: Well, the first posthumous song from Dolly Parton has been released. It's called Bound to Ride.
2: I'm going to Atlanta just to look around. If things don't suit me there,
1: actually recorded the song back in 2022 for an upcoming tribute album honoring bluegrass legends, the Stanley Brothers. And this apparently won't be the last new music we hear from her. Dolly had talked about in the past recording hundreds, possibly thousands of songs that could eventually be released after she's gone. The new tribute album, Where the Soul Never Dies, comes out October 16th and also features Willie Nelson, Steve Martin, and others.
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6: 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Hour number 4 of this early Tuesday starts right now. Granger Smith here, your host. I've got this question for you. I hope you call and contribute to this. Here it is. What is something in your life that concerns you? You could take that as deep or as shallow as you want, as broad or as narrow as you want. What is something in your life that concerns you? 866-607-8383. I've also got our old Dibbles Jr., the country boy with a dumb criminal story to share with us, and a whole bunch of good country music. Hang tight. Hour number 4 of After Midnight starts right now.

Okay, topic of the hour. What is something that concerns you? Think about that however you would and call me. Two songs, we'll talk about it. 866-607-8383.

0: Thanks so much for staying up with us. This is After Midnight with Granger Smith.
1: Okay, topic of the hour. We've been talking about this. What is something that concerns you? We can go as deep or as shallow as you want, but I think it's an interesting thought experiment to think about what is something in my life that's concerning. And like I said, it could be really big or really small, but either way, I'm looking for your phone call. 866-607-8383.
2: I think something daily or weekly that's on my mind would probably be the bearing of bad news. You go to work every day or you're at an event and maybe get a phone call or a text message from a family or friend who may not have some great news to tell you or something that is going to sadden your day. So try to stay positive, but unfortunately, local or national bad news happens every day. And just like that one song, If Good News Sold, it's kind of a little daily reminder to keep you upbeat. But unfortunately, bad news is all around, and hopefully somebody else also has a fear of that. But I'm not the only one.
1: No, you're not the only one. But here's the interesting thing. We can control what we're being fed. So when we consume news all the time, then we could grow in anxiety in thinking about I don't want to hear bad news, you know, but yet I'm consuming it. I'm consuming news in general. Therefore, the bad news comes in. We have to be careful with this, you know. You know, people before us, generations before us, didn't have instant access to everything bad that happened in the world. They didn't hear about some jogger in Pennsylvania that was, you know, jogging and she was taken and, you know, disappeared. You didn't hear about that if you're from Texas. But now we hear about every little story, every little neighborhood, every little bad thing, every tsunami and every storm and every lightning strike. We hear about it all. We hear about negotiations and wars that in countries we have nothing to do with. And so we just consume this news and it just starts weighing us down. We need to remember we can control what we consume, right? That's a good phone call. 866-607-8383.
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Okay, continuing this conversation, what is something in your life that concerns you? Answer that however you want. Call me. I'll put you on the air. 866-607-8383.

0: Power Ranger, you wanted to know where we was all from. So, yes, I'm in South Texas on my way to get my truck so I can spend the rest of my morning picking up garbage. Thank you. I appreciate your show. You're doing a great job. Love it.
1: Thank you for that encouragement, sir. 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

0: A college student's sweet prank bomb threat on an Urban Outfitters backfires big time. And Earl Dibbles Jr. is here to share that dumb criminal story with us next.
1: My name's John MacArthur and I work this dirt.

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1: Over in Boston, some 19-year-old college boy named Lucas Limbach pulled the sweetest, dumbest bomb threat you ever heard of. He walked up to somebody in Urban Outfitters, handed them a yellow Starburst candy and a note that says, "I got a bomb, don't say nothing." Then he skedaddled. Well, the shopper done told the police right quick, and the cops watched the security tapes and spotted Lucas right across the street. He confessed right away, saying it was just a prank. Now he's facing charges for his candy-coated mess. I guess jokes ain't what they used to be.
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0: All right, going to take a phone call right here. Answer this question however you think fit. What is something in your life that concerns you? What is it? 866-607-8383.
1: My concern is the food prices that's going on in America. I think they should be lowered.

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4: 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Here's your host, Granger Smith.
5: Tuesday, early risers. What's up? Welcome to After Midnight with me, Granger Smith. I'm your host. I've got some good news I want to read for y'all coming up. Put a smile on your face, hopefully. Plus some Nashville news with Ann Hudson. She's coming in to talk about your favorite stars out there in Nashville and catch you up with their news. Hang tight for all of this early on a Tuesday. We are After Midnight.

0: truth.
1: Here's a good news story. Man off the streets after 10 years gets his own home. This story is about Ronald Dozier. He was a homeless man for a decade before Greenboro's Housing First Plus initiative housed him. The program pairs permanent housing with support services, and he said he

0: 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The city is working to house 4 more people through this program. That's a good news story.
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0: Ann Hudson coming in with the latest Nashville updates. Ann, what do you have for us today?
1: Well, in case you missed it, a familiar face is coming back to the CMA Awards after a 10-year absence. Cranger, I've got that story coming up in your Nashville news next.

0: Nashville's Music Row. It's Ann Hudson.
1: So Taylor Swift has officially returning to the CMA Awards. She confirmed that she'll be at the show on November 18th after receiving a Single of the Year nomination for I Knew It, I Knew You for her song from Toy Story 5. Believe it or not, you know it'll be Taylor's first CMA Awards appearance in 10 years. The last time she was there was 2016 when she presented Garth Brooks with Entertainer of the Year.
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Today's Country, KSJJ 1029. That's Florida Georgia Line with Luke Bryan. Open up the things this morning. How are you? Happy Tuesday. It is the 15th of September. Happy payday to some people. That's what I woke up thinking about this morning. I wonder if my check's in the bank yet. That's how we feel sometimes in America when we have to get up early and go to work, don't we? All right. So we've got some fun stuff going on today. I have a pair of tickets going out the door to a cool show at the Tower Theater. The Texas Headhunters are a bunch of studio musicians, and they are amazing, and they're going to be playing at the Tower. I'm going to give somebody a chance to score some tickets. Actually, it's a spot on the KSJJ guest list because it was special like that. And we'll have a local legend from Kelly a little bit later on. And I'm going to tell you all about the huge lineup that's been announced for Stagecoach for 2027. I mean huge. The names are big. So we'll talk about all that throughout the morning, along with your small town shout out, entertainment headlines, country insider. We got so much to get to. Luke Combs right now with Fast Car. Your rodeo report's on the other side. It's KSJJ.

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2: 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The 58th annual Cowdeo on the 26th of September at the Jefferson County Event Complex in Madras. 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
3: 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This is professional rodeo announcer Steve Kenyon with today's 8 Seconds Update. 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
3: Big weekend for bull rider Jeter Lawrence from Oklahoma. 88.5 points at the Lewiston Roundup Rodeo in Lewiston, Idaho. Just under $6,000. He's now won more than $87,000 for the year. Lawrence, number 30 in the PRCA's world standings. You might remember he qualified for the NFR in 2024. Fractured skull in Oklahoma City in January 2025. Now he's back and competing. Lawrence, number 30 in the PRCA's world standings. Won just a little more than $87,000 for the year. Big weekend for Jesse Brown, the steer wrestler from Baker City, Oregon, winning both Lewiston and the rodeo in Puyallup, Washington, over $20,000. He's number two in the world standings. Talked about how important confidence is in the rodeo business.
5: Confidence is everything, it's everything. This momentum, just keep her going.
3: Brown, number two in the world standings, split the rodeo in Lewiston with the man who's number one, 5-time world champion Tyler Wagusbeck. Dr. Kathy Grimes from Washington set an arena record winning the barrel race in Lewiston. 91 points in the bareback riding and the saddle bronc riding. Tanner Ross in the bareback riding.

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1: The Supreme Court on Monday night rejected a request by the Trump administration to lift a judicial block on a controversial U.S. Postal Service rule that critics feared would make it more difficult to vote by mail in the upcoming midterm elections. In an unsigned order, the Supreme Court said the administration is unlikely to succeed on the merits of its challenge to the preliminary injunction issued by a federal court judge in Boston preventing the U.S. Postal Service rule from being used in November's elections nationwide. The decision comes less than 2 months before Election Day for contests that will determine which political party controls each chamber of Congress. The Hub, a new 56,000 square foot recreational facility located at Southwest 35th Street and Lava Avenue in Redmond, is set to open to the public by the end of this week. The $49 million project was funded through a bond measure approved by local voters in 2022. The Hub contains a weight room, a spacious gymnasium, and of course, swimming pools. Two expansive swimming pools serve as the primary attraction. The lap pool matches the length of the previous pool at the Cascade Swim Center while adding two extra lanes. The leisure pool includes a lazy river, a raised hot tub, and a detached water slide extending beyond the structure's exterior. The facility vastly expands recreation options for Redmond, offering space for classes and general use, including a kitchen for cooking demonstrations. Registration for classes and memberships is currently open to community members. A segment of Franklin Avenue between Hill and First Streets in downtown Bend is closed as crews begin work on a major utility project. Both lanes of the Franklin Underpass are shut down while workers excavate the roadway to install a new water pipe and utility channel. The closure is scheduled to remain in place until Thanksgiving. The temporary reopening of both lanes for the holiday period comes following a request from the Downtown Business Association to support local merchants during the holiday shopping season. Crews plan to implement a subsequent closure of the Franklin Avenue underpass following the holidays to resume work on the utility project. Oregon's governor race is tightening with major elections forecaster Cook Political Report shifting the contest between Democratic Governor Tina Kotek and Republican Senator Christine Drazen from likely Democrat to lean Democrat, the second such shift towards Drazen in the past 2 months. Cook announced the change on September 10th, putting it one step away from a toss-up. Now for your weather. Tuesday brings increasing clouds and a stronger afternoon breeze followed by scattered showers this evening. Highs today in the upper 60s, overnight lows tonight in the mid 40s. Wednesday is the break between systems. Some clearing will lead to periods of sunshine with stronger winds expected. Highs stay mainly in the 60s and 70s. Another round of showers is possible Wednesday night and Thursday.
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0: Rain On with Kenny Chesney on Today's Country, KSJJ 1029. That's a great song. I like that one a lot. Hey, this coming Saturday, you can meet R.L. Garrigues as he broadcasts live from 11 to 1 p.m. at Hammerdown Firearms on 3rd Street right here in Bend. 10% off all Ruger guns and accessories. There's going to be a Ruger rep there, and I bet he'll have some swag for you from the Ruger company. You can register to win a $50 gift card from Central Oregon Ranch Supply, all kinds of fun stuff. So go check out the Ruger promo event with R.L. Garrigues this Saturday from 11 to 1. Now, that Ruger promo event is going on right now at Hammerdown Firearms. If you go in there today, I believe it is taking place. But we're going to be broadcasting live this Saturday with our very own R.L. Garrigues. Get out there on 3rd Street with Hammerdown Firearms and celebrate!
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0: Today's Country, KSJJ 1029. That's John Pardee and Night Shift. Yeah, every Thursday we do a segment called Thursday's Dog, where we team up with some of the local animal shelters and tell you about a pet needing a forever home. 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
1: The Supreme Court on Monday night rejected a request by the Trump administration to lift a judicial block on a controversial U.S. Postal Service rule that critics feared would make it more difficult to vote by mail in the upcoming midterm elections. In an unsigned order, the Supreme Court said the administration is unlikely to succeed on the merits of its challenge to the preliminary injunction issued by a federal court judge in Boston preventing the U.S. Postal Service rule from being used in November's elections nationwide. The decision comes less than 2 months before Election Day for contests that will determine which political party controls each chamber of Congress. The Hub, a new 56,000-square-foot recreational facility located at Southwest 35th Street and Lava Avenue in Redmond, is set to open to the public by the end of this week. The $49 million project was funded through a bond measure approved by local voters in 2022. The Hub contains a weight room, a spacious gymnasium, and, of course, swimming pools. Two expansive swimming pools serve as the primary attraction. The lap pool matches the length of the previous pool at the Cascade Swim Center while adding two extra lanes. The leisure pool includes a lazy river, a raised hot tub, and a detached water slide extending beyond the structure's exterior. The facility vastly expands recreation options for Redmond, offering space for classes and general use, including a kitchen for cooking demonstrations. Registration for classes and memberships is currently open to community members. A segment of Franklin Avenue between Hill and First Streets in downtown Bend is closed as crews begin work on a major utility project. Both lanes of the Franklin Underpass are shut down while workers excavate the roadway to install a new water pipe and utility channel. The closure is scheduled to remain in place until Thanksgiving. The temporary reopening of both lanes for the holiday period comes following a request from the Downtown Business Association to support local merchants during the holiday shopping season. Crews plan to implement a subsequent closure of the Franklin Avenue underpass following the holidays to resume work on the utility project. Oregon's governor race is tightening, with major elections forecaster Cook Political Report shifting the contest between Democratic Governor Tina Kotek and Republican Senator Christine Drazen from likely Democrat to lean Democrat, the second such shift towards Drazen in the past 2 months. Cook announced the change on September 10th, putting it one step away from a toss-up. Now for your weather. Tuesday brings increasing clouds and a stronger afternoon breeze, followed by scattered showers this evening. Highs today in the upper 60s, overnight lows tonight in the mid-40s. Wednesday is the break between systems. Some clearing will lead to periods of sunshine with stronger winds expected. Highs stay mainly in the 60s and 70s. Another round of showers is possible Wednesday night and Thursday.
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1: 40 degrees in Redmond, 37 degrees in Prineville, and 43 degrees now in Bend.

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1: 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They're going to have a barbecue. They have 30-minute doorbuster deals. They also do an ice cream social on Saturday. It's a lot of fun. You're going to have to get out there and say hi to us. 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
0: The Supreme Court on Monday night rejected a request by the Trump administration to lift a judicial block on a controversial U.S. Postal Service rule that critics feared would make it more difficult to vote by mail in the upcoming midterm elections. In an unsigned order, the Supreme Court said the administration is unlikely to succeed on the merits of its challenge to the preliminary injunction issued by a federal court judge in Boston preventing the U.S. Postal Service rule from being used in November's elections nationwide. The decision comes less than 2 months before Election Day for contests that will determine which political party controls each chamber of Congress. The Hub, a new 56,000-square-foot recreational facility located at Southwest 35th Street and Lava Avenue in Redmond, is set to open to the public by the end of this week. The $49 million project was funded through a bond measure approved by local voters in 2022. The Hub contains a weight room, a spacious gymnasium, and, of course, swimming pools. Two expansive swimming pools serve as the primary attraction. The lap pool matches the length of the previous pool at the Cascade Swim Center, while adding two extra lanes. The leisure pool includes a lazy river, a raised hot tub, and a detached water slide extending beyond the structure's exterior. The facility vastly expands recreation options for Redmond, offering space for classes and general use, including a kitchen for cooking demonstrations. Registration for classes and memberships is currently open to community members. A segment of Franklin Avenue between Hill and First Streets in downtown Bend is closed as crews begin work on a major utility project. Both lanes of the Franklin Underpass are shut down while workers excavate the roadway to install a new water pipe and utility channel. The closure is scheduled to remain in place until Thanksgiving. The temporary reopening of both lanes for the holiday period comes following a request from the Downtown Business Association to support local merchants during the holiday shopping season. Crews plan to implement a subsequent closure of the Franklin Avenue underpass following the holidays to resume work on the utility project. Oregon's governor race is tightening, with major elections forecaster Cook Political Report shifting the contest between Democratic Governor Tina Kotek and Republican Senator Christine Drazen from likely Democrat to lean Democrat, the second such shift towards Drazen in the past 2 months. Cook announced the change on September 10th, putting it one step away from a toss-up. Now for your weather. Tuesday brings increasing clouds and a stronger afternoon breeze, followed by scattered showers this evening. Highs today in the upper 60s, overnight lows tonight in the mid-40s. Wednesday is the break between systems. Some clearing will lead to periods of sunshine with stronger winds expected. Highs stay mainly in the 60s and 70s. Another round of showers is possible Wednesday night and Thursday.
1: 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Cascade Country Mornings with KSJJ 1029.

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1: Trinity Lutheran Church and School is going to host a really cool car show on Saturday, September 19th. That's this coming Saturday. And they're out there on 27th and Butler Market, right there at that intersection here in Bend, Oregon. All proceeds from the fundraiser will benefit Central Oregon Band of Brothers, a local nonprofit organization supporting area veterans and their families. The Central Oregon Band of Brothers provides fellowship, resources, and direct assistance to military veterans across the region. This annual car show previously raised more than $15,000 for Band of Brothers in 2024 and $20,000 for Warrior Impact in 2025. Nearly 100 vehicles are already registered for the show this year, with additional registration spots remaining open, so you can still register. In addition to the displayed vehicles, the event will feature local vendors, food, a raffle, and some prizes. The Central Oregon Solar Car Team will also be out there displaying their project to give visitors an opportunity to learn about what they're doing. Pretty cool stuff. That's this Saturday, September 19th, at Trinity Lutheran Church and School at the intersection of Butler Market and 27th. Be there!
0: The coffee's hot, and so is the music. Cascade Country Mornings with KSJJ 1029.
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1: 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So an amazing Stagecoach announcement yesterday. The lineup is out, and Garth Brooks is going to be headlining Saturday night. Riley Green's going to be headlining a night, and Zach Topp's going to be headlining a night. That's just the top. That's pun intended. Also, other notable performers for Stagecoach 2027 include a reunited Florida Georgia Line, Hardy, Willie Nelson and Family, Kelly Clarkson, Brothers Osborne, Shaboozy, Dasha, Stella Lefty, Stephen Wilson Jr. Oh my goodness, so many more. And then that's not even talking about the pop and rock acts that are going to be there. Those include Journey and Matchbox 20. Tickets for Stagecoach go on sale this coming Friday, September 18th at 2 p.m. Eastern Time. It's 11 a.m. here. You can find out more and get those tickets at stagecoachfestival.com. Dolly Parton was honored at the 2026 Emmys by her close friend Reba McEntire, who sang 1983's Appalachian Memories. Before McEntire's performance, nominee Sally Field and former co-star with Dolly Parton said, "If there are truly angels on earth, then we just lost one." The Country Music Association just announced that the recipient of this year's Willie Nelson Lifetime Achievement Award will be Brooks and Dunn. The well-deserved honor comes after nearly 40-year career and 20 CMA Award wins. Watch them accept the award on the CMA Awards on November 18th.
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1: Mitch McConnell returned to the Senate on Monday, ending a months-long medical absence. The Kentucky Republican was hospitalized in June after falling and briefly losing consciousness. Today I'll cast my first Senate vote since I took a bad fall back in June. I'm really looking forward to being back on the Senate floor and seeing my colleagues, McConnell said in a statement. The Deschutes County Sheriff's Office is warning residents about an active phone scam in which callers impersonate DCSO personnel, including one case last week in which a victim paid $1,000 believing it would secure her son's early release from jail. The Deschutes County Sheriff's Office is reminding the public that it will never notify someone about an arrest warrant by phone, nor will it ask for payments over the phone. The Hub, a new 56,000 square foot recreational facility located at Southwest 35th Street and Lava Avenue in Redmond, is set to open to the public by the end of this week. The $49 million project was funded through a bond measure approved by local voters in 2022. The Hub contains a weight room, a spacious gymnasium, and of course, swimming pools. Two expansive swimming pools serve as the primary attraction. The lap pool matches the length of the previous pool at the Cascade Swim Center, while adding two extra lanes. The leisure pool includes a lazy river, a raised hot tub, and a detached water slide extending beyond the structure's exterior. The facility vastly expands recreation options for Redmond, offering space for classes and general use, including a kitchen for cooking demonstrations. Registration for classes and memberships is currently open to community members. Lonza, a biotech company headquartered in Switzerland, broke ground on an expansion of its manufacturing facility in Bend on Monday. Governor Tina Kotek attended the groundbreaking ceremony and shared photos from the event. The governor's office says the project will create more than 80 permanent high-wage jobs. Oregon's governor race is tightening, with major elections forecaster Cook Political Report shifting the contest between Democratic Governor Tina Kotek and Republican Senator Christine Drazen from likely Democrat to lean Democrat, the second such shift towards Drazen in the past 2 months. Cook announced the change on September 10th, putting it one step away from a toss-up. Now for your weather. Tuesday brings increasing clouds and a stronger afternoon breeze, followed by scattered showers this evening. Highs today in the upper 60s, overnight lows tonight in the mid-40s. Wednesday is the break between systems. Some clearing will lead to periods of sunshine with stronger winds expected. Highs stay mainly in the 60s and 70s. Another round of showers is possible Wednesday night and Thursday.
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1: 44 degrees in Madras, 29 degrees in Lapine, and 42 degrees here in Bend.

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1: A little bit later on this hour, I'm going to give somebody some tickets. Well, actually, it's a spot on our guest list at the Tower Theater for Texas Headhunters. It's a group of country studio musicians. These are some bad players, man. They're good. Good people. You're going to want to see it. It's going to be a great show. You've heard most of these people on other people's records is what I'm trying to tell you. So stay tuned for that opportunity. Let's see. Hammerdown Firearms. We're going to be out there broadcasting live this Saturday. R.L. Garrigues will be there from 11 to 1 p.m. They're having a big Ruger event. And they're going to have all their Ruger guns 10% off. 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There's going to be a Ruger rep there. And they'll probably have some swag on hand if you want to score yourself a Ruger hat or t-shirt or something. 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So it's all symbiotic here on the High Desert. Hammerdown Firearms, R.L. Garrigues, broadcasting live this Saturday from 11 to 1. 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

0: Yes, every weekday morning around this time, we do a small town shout out where we talk about somebody that deserves a pat on the back or some recognition in our community, or perhaps an organization or event that could use your help. We cover all the bases here about helping out our community and being connected. And today's small town shout out is brought to you by Jefferson County Event Complex. 57th annual Cowdio is happening on September 26th, and it's providing an opportunity for kids ages 5 to 14 to experience friendly rodeo competition. You can find out details at cowdio.com. Now, today's small town shout out, we've had a lot of talk about the upcoming, well, now current road construction, especially on Franklin. They've closed the underpass there, and it will be closed till Thanksgiving. And there's also other construction projects going on and finishing up all over Central Oregon. Been going on all summer. I want to point out that those folks holding the flags, digging the holes, running the equipment, do not decide these projects. Not the order they're put in, not how they're done, none of that stuff. They just show up and do the work. Please be kind to them. We want to give them a small town shout out, our flaggers and local road construction folks and the folks working for the city that are putting these things together. They're directed by other people to make these things happen, and they make them happen as solidly and as quickly as they can. And we need to watch out for them, protect them, and honor what they're doing for us in our community. Those folks are out there working hard just like you work hard at your job. So please take a minute to wave at them as you go by very slowly. And make sure you pay attention to construction zones and keep everybody safe. Thanks.
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0: Mitch McConnell returned to the Senate on Monday, ending a months-long medical absence. The Kentucky Republican was hospitalized in June after falling and briefly losing consciousness. Today I'll cast my first Senate vote since I took a bad fall back in June. I'm really looking forward to being back on the Senate floor and seeing my colleagues, McConnell said in a statement. The Deschutes County Sheriff's Office is warning residents about an active phone scam in which callers impersonate DCSO personnel, including one case last week in which a victim paid $1,000 believing it would secure her son's early release from jail. The Deschutes County Sheriff's Office is reminding the public that it will never notify someone about an arrest warrant by phone, nor will it ask for payments over the phone. The Hub, a new 56,000-square-foot recreational facility located at Southwest 35th Street and Lava Avenue in Redmond, is set to open to the public by the end of this week. The $49 million project was funded through a bond measure approved by local voters in 2022. The Hub contains a weight room, a spacious gymnasium, and, of course, swimming pools. Two expansive swimming pools serve as the primary attraction. The lap pool matches the length of the previous pool at the Cascade Swim Center, while adding two extra lanes. The leisure pool includes a lazy river, a raised hot tub, and a detached water slide extending beyond the structure's exterior. The facility vastly expands recreation options for Redmond, offering space for classes and general use, including a kitchen for cooking demonstrations. Registration for classes and memberships is currently open to community members. Lonza, a biotech company headquartered in Switzerland, broke ground on an expansion of its manufacturing facility in Bend on Monday. Governor Tina Kotek attended the groundbreaking ceremony and shared photos from the event. The governor's office says the project will create more than 80 permanent high-wage jobs. Oregon's governor race is tightening, with major elections forecaster Cook Political Report shifting the contest between Democratic Governor Tina Kotek and Republican Senator Christine Drazen from likely Democrat to lean Democrat, the second such shift towards Drazen in the past 2 months. Cook announced the change on September 10th, putting it one step away from a toss-up. Now for your weather. Tuesday brings increasing clouds and a stronger afternoon breeze, followed by scattered showers this evening. Highs today in the upper 60s, overnight lows tonight in the mid-40s. Wednesday is the break between systems. Some clearing will lead to periods of sunshine with stronger winds expected. Highs stay mainly in the 60s and 70s. Another round of showers is possible Wednesday night and Thursday.
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1: Yeah, baby.
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1: Coming up on the 23rd of this month, a band called Texas Headhunters is going to be at the Tower Theater. Now, this band is a new band made up of some legendary guitar players out of Austin, Texas. These three guys cut their teeth at Antone's in Austin. If you know Antone's, you know that these guys are monsters. Ian Moore, Johnny Moeller, and Jesse Dayton have teamed up to form Texas Headhunters, and they've released a self-titled album of guitar virtuoso fun stuff. These guys tear it up in the rock, blues, country arena, and you are going to want to see this show. I have a spot on our guest list for somebody. Be caller number 9 right now at 541-330-0103. I'll set you and a guest up with some passes to go see Texas Headhunters on the 23rd of this month at the Tower Theater here in Bend. You're going to want to get on YouTube, check these guys out. They are amazing. It's going to be a fantastic show, and you're going to want to go. You can get your tickets at towertheater.org. Or you could win them if you're lucky enough to be caller number 9 right now. 541-330-0103. Get on the horn.
0: Cascade Country Mornings with today's country. 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Yeah.
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1: 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You're going to go see the Texas Headhunters at the Tower Theater on the 23rd of this month.
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1: We all love a local success story, and an espresso vodka made right here in Bend has been named one of the 16 finalists in the Oregon Business and Industry Coolest Thing Made in Oregon contest for 2026. 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
1: The United States has deployed weapons in space and will use them to defend American forces, Air Force Secretary Troy Mink said Monday. The first public acknowledgement of such capabilities in orbit and a deliberate signal to those that pose potential threats in the domain. Mink did not provide specifics on the weapons and, when asked to expand, refused to provide additional details. It's unknown when the weapons were put into orbit. A segment of Franklin Avenue between Hill and First Streets in downtown Bend is closed as crews begin work on a major utility project. Both lanes of the Franklin Underpass are shut down while workers excavate the roadway to install a new water pipe and utility channel. The closure is scheduled to remain in place until Thanksgiving. The temporary reopening of both lanes for the holiday period comes following a request from the Downtown Business Association to support local merchants during the holiday shopping season. Crews plan to implement a subsequent closure of the Franklin Avenue Underpass following the holidays to resume work on the utility project. The Oregon Division of Financial Regulation issued a warning alerting consumers that scammers are increasingly using artificial intelligence tools to craft convincing investment pitches, websites, videos, and messages. While AI technology can assist in learning about financial products, state regulators warn that fraudsters are using these tools to make investment schemes appear legitimate and reach potential victims more easily. State officials identified several common AI-driven schemes, including deepfakes that impersonate celebrities, financial professionals, or family members to promote unrealistic returns. Scammers also use voice cloning technology for fraudulent phone calls and messages. Regulators advise consumers to watch for red flags such as unsolicited investment offers, unusual facial or body movements in videos, awkward voice messages, requests for cryptocurrency payments, reluctance to verify credentials, and websites designed to mimic legitimate financial institutions. Now for your weather. Tuesday brings increasing clouds and a stronger afternoon breeze, followed by scattered showers this evening. Highs today in the upper 60s, overnight lows tonight in the mid-40s. Wednesday is the break between systems. Some clearing will lead to periods of sunshine with stronger winds expected. Highs stay mainly in the 60s and 70s. Another round of showers is possible Wednesday night and Thursday.
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3: Yes, we are back in the saddle after some time out in a place in Oregon of which we shall not discuss.
2: The secret field where all great things happen.
3: Yep, and it did.
2: Awesome.
3: My buddy Jeff had an antelope tag, and so he was lucky enough to get a real nice buck. It was about 14 inches on one side, 14 and a quarter on the other.
2: Wow.
3: Heavy-bodied, a lot of meat. So we're pretty happy about that.
2: Now, when you do these hunts, is it always the same group of friends, couple people that you
3: go
2: with?
3: Yeah, pretty much. Pretty much friends and family. And
2: what I love about your group is it doesn't matter who has the tag. Everybody goes and has fun, and everybody helps with the spotting and all the things that are going on. And then the guy with the tag takes a shot.
3: And he was fortunate enough. It wasn't too long of a shot, but it was a good shot. Put it on the ground. And want to give a shout out to our friends at Addie's Custom Meats, to Kim and Eric. They were kind enough to give us some fat to mix with the meat to make hamburger.
2: Excellent.
3: Yeah, yeah.
2: Excellent. Well, it sounds like a good hunt overall, and we're glad to have you back, and congratulations to Jeff.
3: And now, on to the deer hunt.
2: That's coming up in October, right?
3: Yeah.
0: The R.L. Garriga's Outdoorsman Tip of the Day on KSJJ 1029.
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2: Widow's Bay and The Pit were the big winners at the 78th Annual Emmy Awards last night. It was The Pit that took home the award for Outstanding Drama Series, while Widow's Bay won for Outstanding Comedy Series. Widow's Bay also won the most awards overall with 6, including Outstanding Writing for a Comedy Series, Outstanding Supporting Actor in a Comedy Series, Outstanding Supporting Actress in a Comedy Series, and Outstanding Directing for a Comedy Series. Noah Wiley won Outstanding Lead Actor in a Drama Series for the second consecutive year for playing Dr. Michael Robbie Rabinovich in the medical drama The Pit. Love that show. Rhea Seehorn took home the prize for Outstanding Lead Actress in a Drama Series for her role in Pluribus. And it was Matthew Rhys who took home the award for Outstanding Lead Actor in a Comedy Series for Widow's Bay. He won, for the first time this has ever happened, he won 2 Outstanding Leading Actor awards, one for the comedy series Widow's Bay and one for the limited series The Beast in Me. Jean Smart won for her historic 5th Emmy for Outstanding Lead Actress in the comedy series Hacks. If you missed the film Tuner, you're going to want to see it. It's a really, really good movie. It was in theaters earlier this year. Now it's going to be on Paramount Plus starting September 21st. Tuner follows a gifted young piano tuner who uses his heightened sense of hearing to crack safes in the world of high-stakes theft. And Brie Larson is headed to Italy. The Oscar winner is set to star in and executive produce the film adaptation of Rebecca Serial's book One Italian Summer. Enola Holmes, director Harry Bradbeer, will be directing this project.
0: The coffee is hot, and so is the music. 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
0: The United States has deployed weapons in space and will use them to defend American forces. Air Force Secretary Troy Mink said Monday, the first public acknowledgement of such capabilities in orbit and a deliberate signal to those that pose potential threats in the domain. Mink did not provide specifics on the weapons and when asked to expand, refused to provide additional details. It's unknown when the weapons were put into orbit. A segment of Franklin Avenue between Hill and First Streets in downtown Bend is closed as crews begin work on a major utility project. Both lanes of the Franklin Underpass are shut down while workers excavate the roadway to install a new water pipe and utility channel. The closure is scheduled to remain in place until Thanksgiving. The temporary reopening of both lanes for the holiday period comes following a request from the Downtown Business Association to support local merchants during the holiday shopping season. Crews plan to implement a subsequent closure of the Franklin Avenue Underpass following the holidays to resume work on the utility project. The Oregon Division of Financial Regulation issued a warning alerting consumers that scammers are increasingly using artificial intelligence tools to craft convincing investment pitches, websites, videos, and messages. While AI technology can assist in learning about financial products, state regulators warn that fraudsters are using these tools to make investment schemes appear legitimate and reach potential victims more easily. State officials identified several common AI-driven schemes, including deepfakes that impersonate celebrities, financial professionals, or family members to promote unrealistic returns. Scammers also use voice cloning technology for fraudulent phone calls and messages. Regulators advise consumers to watch for red flags such as unsolicited investment offers, unusual facial or body movements in videos, awkward voice messages, requests for cryptocurrency payments, reluctance to verify credentials, and websites designed to mimic legitimate financial institutions. 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Tuesday brings increasing clouds and a stronger afternoon breeze followed by scattered showers this evening. Highs today in the upper 60s, overnight lows tonight in the mid 40s. Wednesday is the break between systems. Some clearing will lead to periods of sunshine with stronger winds expected. Highs stay mainly in the 60s and 70s. Another round of showers is possible Wednesday night and Thursday.
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1: 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And the Pine Tavern is bringing you some of your favorite country music to enjoy over your lunchtime. 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Once again, they've won the best patio in the Source Reader's Poll. And the patio is open for lunch and dinner until the weather says otherwise. 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
1: Hey, Kelly Cannon Miller's back from the Deschutes Historical Museum for local legends. Hello.
2: Hi.
1: How are you?
2: I'm good. How are you?
1: Good. Who are we talking about today? Let's learn about history.
2: Let's learn some stuff. Well, so you and I were just at the Steve Earle concert.
1: Yes.
2: At the Tower, and a lovely woman named Olivia Wolf opened.
1: Yes, opened for her.
2: And yeah. From the stage, she talked about how her mother had been doing genealogy, and she already knew before coming to Bend that, like, her great-grandfather, maybe great-great-grandfather, was a member of the Boys from Bend.
1: And, right, and I was kind of curious. What are the Boys from Bend? Is that like a street gang?
2: Well, no, but you're going to learn today.
1: All right.
2: They were a group of boys who owned the summer of 1923 mountain climbing.
1: Okay,
2: mountain climbing.
1: All right.
2: All of them are between the ages of 18 and 22.
1: Okay.
2: They had the best summer of their lives, and they were Irvin McNeil, Armin Furrer, Phil Philbrook, Leo Harriman, Olivia's great-grandfather, Wilbur Watkins, and Ronald Sellers. And then sometimes Ernest Putnam and Elmer Johnson joined in. And the thing that made them make the newspapers as far away as London, England, I kid you not, was that they were the first to complete the ascension of Mount Washington and get up on that pinnacle. They were the first alpinists to be recorded doing this. And actually, the Mazamas were the mountain climbing group of the day in Oregon. They were founded just a little bit ahead of our Skyliners Mountaineering Club, and they had the previous year turned back.
1: Oh, they didn't make it.
2: And not make it to the summit.
1: Okay.
2: So this is actually a really big deal that these, you know, considered amateur, you know, kids are out there conquering everything.
1: Yeah, but Mount Washington hadn't seen the Boys from Bend yet.
2: They hadn't. I love thinking about this in terms of, we think of rock climbing today as carabiners, ropes,
1: right,
2: helmets,
1: like Smith Rock type stuff.
2: The gear, right? There's so much gear
1: around this.
2: Yeah, these
1: guys had none of that.
2: No. They basically free climbed it. So, you know, today there's a summit log.
1: Hi, Joe to John. And let's go.
2: Well, no, there was only a rope involved coming down. That's part of what makes me sweat when I'm reading the newspaper articles about this. So just everyday clothes, everyday shoes, whatever they had, and they free climbed it. So Mount Washington isn't the highest peak. It's 7,764 or 69 feet above sea level.
1: Okay.
2: It's not the biggest, tallest of the peaks, but what separates it from, say, the Sisters or Mount Bachelor or Broken Top is that the last, like, 600 to 800 feet is a very tall, sheer cliff pinnacle of lava rock,
1: right?
2: That's actually, you know, kind of cracky and craggy and can break apart and fall on you.
1: Super stable, yeah.
2: Exactly. And they free climbed it. And then once you get to the top of the pinnacle, there is this little flat spot. And legend has it that one of them did a handstand in that little spot.
1: What, they had no cell phone to take a picture?
2: They did have a camera, actually. And
1: they did have a camera?
2: Yes,
1: they did
2: have a camera with them. Leo almost slips in the recounting. In the Bend Bulletin when they get back, it talks about that when he got up there, he had almost slipped, he'd lost his footing and was hanging on by his hands and regained his composure and got his footing and made it to the top. And they just described him as very quiet and pasty white, as one would be when you've almost fallen to your
1: death. I am just listening to it.
2: Right. So that summer, they beat the Mazamas up Mount Washington, but they also did Broken Top, Bachelor, all three Sisters, and they did Three Finger Jack. The Mazamas gave them all the credit they were due in the newspapers talking about all of it. So they left a little tube with a write-up of their names and the description of the ascent
1: up
2: there.
1: Little time capsule kind of thing.
2: Yes. And in 26, a group of three, also young, you know, 18 to 20-somethings, made it up and brought their tube back to prove that they had been up there.
1: Right. Very, very cool. And so you think you hike.
2: Yeah, it's hiking right up until that last 600 to 800 feet, and then it's mountain climbing.
1: Wow. So you said there are photographs. Do you guys have some of the photographs?
2: We do. We have some of the photographs of them up there. And by 28, 29, it was becoming much more common, and the Skyliners were taking a group up in 28. The first woman ascends it. By 1930, seven women have also made the climb, including in 1930, Patricia Neal, at the age of 14, makes the ascent. And that newspaper article with that Skyliners group actually says in there that they were all wearing soft-soled shoes, right? Like, again, these people are doing this without the benefit of today's gear at all.
1: Interesting, interesting. Well, there's a local legend for you. You can find out more and probably see the pictures by going to the Deschutes Historical Museum in downtown Bend. And don't forget, this Saturday is the annual antique fair on the lawn at the museum downtown. You can find out all the details at DeschutesHistory.org.
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That's James Otto. I love that tune. And we're going to carry things on. Keep the music rolling. Here's Kenny Chesney on KSJJ.

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Make your Halloween plans now. The Escape Room returns to the museum. The Deschutes Historical Museum is going to do their escape rooms again this season from October 2nd through Halloween. And it's a lot of fun. It's Escape the Museum, The Curse of the Curate's Collection. It's an escape room experience based on real local history. 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It's very cool. Up to six players team up working together to solve puzzles, follow the clues, and uncover the whereabouts of the Curate's collection. Pretty cool stuff. 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I'd get on there and do it, too, because it usually sells out. 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

0: Today's Country, KSJJ 1029, Luke Combs and Be By You. That's going to wrap up my time for today. Thanks for hanging out with me. Tomorrow on the Wednesday edition, some friends of mine from a local motorcycle club who do a teddy bear run every year are going to come in and tell us all about this year's event. 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And we're going to have your local information, news, weather, and favorite country music. 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

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She was

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